0: what may have caused this crash that tragically claimed five lives.
1: George Solis reports the plane overran the runway by about 1,300 feet while attempting to land on Sunday afternoon. Lindsay Clancy's lawyer is requesting President Trump consider a pardon for her. Kevin Reddington appeared on ABC's Good Morning America today, just days after a mistrial was declared in Clancy's triple murder case. She's charged with a state crime and a president can't. Michael Kastner, NBC News Radio.
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1: Americans are not happy with the education system these days. More from Rory O'Neill.
3: Satisfaction in a K-12 education in the U.S. is down to 32%, a record low in the 27-year history of the Gallup survey on the issue. Satisfaction averaged 44% since 1999, peaking at 53% in 2004. Schools received their highest marks for preparing students to adapt to new technologies, their lowest marks for developing skills in critical thinking or problem solving. I'm Rory O'Neill.
1: President Trump's MAGA Incorporated is getting involved in the U.S. Senate race in Texas. The super PAC made a $10 million ad buy for TV streaming and digital advertising, representing MAGA Inc.'s first expenditure of the upcoming general election. Half of the outlay will cover positive ads boosting Republican candidate Ken Paxton, a Trump ally, and the other half will pay for negative messaging directed against Democratic candidate James Tallarico. There appears to be a shortage of estrogen patches used to treat the symptoms of menopause. More from Tammy Trujillo.
4: The Food and Drug Administration says it's aware of reports of patients having difficulty accessing the patches and is working with manufacturers to increase supply. The FDA says more women have been seeking treatment for symptoms of menopause, leading to a surge in demand. The supply of FDA-approved patches has nearly doubled over the last year.
1: Nashville runners turned a downtown 5K into a colorful tribute to Dolly Parton over the weekend. About 1,600 people took part in the inaugural 9-to-5K run and walk with plenty of blonde wigs, glitter, tutus, and pink and purple outfits. The event raised about $10,000 for the Imagination Library of Middle Tennessee, which is expected to provide about 5,400 free books to children. Michael Kastner, NBC News Radio.
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1: Welcome to the Line on Agriculture Report. This is Lori Boyer for the Western Ag Network. Ethanol is a major topic of discussion right now as Guatemala prepares to launch its E10 program. The country imported 100,000 gallons of ethanol just last year, totaling more than 13 million gallons before the program's official launch. U.S. Grains and Bioproducts Council past chair Mark Wilson says that strong start is just the beginning of what the market could mean for U.S. ethanol production.
2: Japan is going from ETBE, which they're using about 200,000 altogether ethanol gallons in that, to E10 by 2030, I believe it is. And that's going to be a 1.4 billion gallon market. And Mexico is also, they're looking like things are going to get going in that market. And that'll be another 1.6 billion gallon market just to our south. And so those are coming. Vietnam's moving toward E10, all these places, which I just think we're just going to see that really ramp up.
1: Wilson says the U.S. is well positioned to meet the growing demand of emerging ethanol markets around the world.
2: There's close to a billion gallons coming online in the next 36 months or less.
1: That is in addition to the 2 billion gallons of excess ethanol that the U.S. produces each year. And President Trump has signed an executive order to explore implementing mandatory country of origin labeling for beef products. It directs the USDA and the U.S. Trade Representative to look into reviewing statutory and regulatory authority.
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6: This is Tim Hamrich of the Ag Information Network with your Farm of the Future report. With narrow margins in the current farm economy, ag technology needs to be able to show a clear return on investment. Clark Bell of NanoYield says that while their technology may be small in size, it's big in terms of returns.
7: Essentially, our premise is generally when you use our technology, at a minimum, you'll see a 3-to-1 return on investment.
6: The company uses nanoparticles to improve the efficiency of fertilizer and crop protection products.
7: We have an interesting mode of action that's done by endocytosis. The easiest way to put that in lay terms is we create a Trojan horse, and that Trojan horse is the nanoparticle. And inside of that nanoparticle is how we get a number of those different ions to then be released into higher efficiency into a plant. And so we've known for decades upon decades that when we apply nitrogen, phosphorus, that 30 to 60% of the time when we put out those products, 30 to 60% of that product does not go where it's intended to go. And so we create that efficiency with our nanoparticle to land where it needs to be. And that's how we've been able to scale and have the success that we've had up to this point.
6: Bell says the technology has been proven across a wide variety of crops.
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6: I'm Tim Hamrich, and this has been your Farm of the Future report, brought to you by the Ag Information Network. 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
9: Dale Wolf, president of the Nez Perce County Farm Bureau, and his son Colin talk about some of the challenges that they meet while dry land farming in northern Idaho. David Sparks, Idaho Ag Today.
10: The difference between the irrigation and dry land, one, you don't have a water district or association or the state to mitigate the water use. Yeah, it's whatever God gives us. That is not part of it. You're not nearly as diverse or able to be as diverse in the crops that you grow because you just don't have the water.
11: I'd really say the biggest obstacle is just weather and timing is the biggest obstacle. Just a very short period of when, you know, crops really need to be in the ground. And some years it can be 14 days, you know, a good 2 weeks. You can have a decent weather and get the crop in early. And some years, you know, you got 4 or 5 days and it's either going to rain all the time or and you're going to be parked, or it's just not going to rain anymore and you're done. And whatever moisture you have is what you have. Weather just seems to be kind of a little more of a key factor. So yeah, I think that's probably one of the biggest obstacles I think we have is just weather.
9: Yeah, weather. Whether or not we get rain while we're dry land farming.
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1: This is Dakota Livesay chronicling another true story taken from the 1800s, a time known to all as the Old West. History books tell us that John Wesley Powell was the first person to explore the Colorado River through the Grand Canyon. But the history books may be wrong. It may have been done 2 years before Powell.
2: If you were in the agriculture business and in need of labor, equipment, hay and livestock, or want to sell something, the Wyoming Livestock Roundup has it all. 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
3: Low grain prices and elevated input costs have created a challenging environment for farmers. Zach Ogles, agronomy manager for Tessenderlo Curley, says adding sulfur to your fertility plan can enhance yields and maximize your nitrogen investment.
4: Sulfur is critical to plant growth. 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
1: John White, a mild-mannered man who shunned notoriety, never went out of his way to prove what he had done. And what he had done was to raft the Colorado River through the rapids of the Grand Canyon. According to White, he and two buddies had been prospecting on the Juan River when they were attacked by Indians. One of the men was killed and their animals and provisions stolen. White and the other prospector made it to the Colorado River and built a raft. After 3 days afloat, White's buddy drowned. White then lashed himself to the raft. White had started out with a sack of food and a pistol. The food was lost in the rapids, and he traded his pistol to some Indians for food. 16 days later, on September 8, 1867, local residents found White lashed to a raft on the lower Colorado. He was naked. His flesh was raw and blistered. His entire body was bruised and bleeding. Delirious and half-crazed, he told them his story. White became controversial as future explorations of the river found much of his description of the geography of the area faulty. After the hardships that John Wesley Powell endured during his descent 2 years later, people were even more skeptical. But White never took part in this debate about his truthfulness, nor did he capitalize on his fame. Proving his truthfulness was for others. He knew what he had accomplished, and he spent the rest of his life as a blacksmith in Colorado, not really understanding the remarkability of his accomplishment. You've just heard another story from Old West Radio. I'm Dakota Livesay.
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13: It's showtime, folks. Good morning and welcome to the Morning Chit Chat. Lisa Hillier with you here on The Wave. It is about 6 minutes, almost 7 minutes actually, into the 7 o'clock hour. Coming up, news, weather, sports, text in topic. We'll also check in on birthdays, the community calendar. We're going to hear from Dr. Brogan in the 8 o'clock hour this morning as he'll be coming in and reporting about the school board meeting last night. Be sure to tune in for that. Today is National Teddy Bear Day, the day that honors the history of one of childhood's favorite toys. We've all had that special cuddly teddy as a child. Some of us still have our teddy bear from our childhood. Whether or not you still have your childhood teddy, this day is a perfect day to celebrate your childhood friend. Yeah, there you go. Your teddy bear today on National Teddy Bear Day. Stay tuned. We got the news coming up right after this.
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16: NBC News Radio, I'm Michael Kastner. The Trump administration is ending deportation protections for more than 170,000 Salvadorans in the U.S. Temporary protected status for El Salvador is scheduled to expire today, meaning those impacted could lose their legal status and work authorization. TPS allows people from countries facing war, natural disasters, or other extraordinary conditions to temporarily live and work legally in the U.S. Transportation officials are providing an update on their investigations into a deadly plane crash at Miami International Airport. Tammy Trujillo with the latest.
17: NTSB Chairwoman Jennifer Homendy said Tuesday that authorities will soon interview the pilots of the Amazon cargo plane.
18: This is certainly very tragic. You would not think riding in a van to clean an airplane that this would happen.
17: Five people were killed and five were hurt on Sunday when the aircraft went off the runway and struck several vehicles. Homendy confirmed there were no hazardous materials aboard the plane. I'm Tammy Trujillo.
16: America's trade war with Canada continues to intensify. Rory O'Neill reports.
19: President Trump is moving to block the importation of some motorcycles, dairy products, and alcohol in response to new tariffs from Canada that went into effect this week. President Trump claims that Canada has been taking advantage of the U.S. for years. The new import ban goes into effect on September 29th. 50% tariffs on other Canadian goods, including steel and aluminum products, furniture, and paper products, go into effect next Tuesday.
16: President Trump is set to speak twice at the Republican National Committee's midterm convention in Dallas. Trump, who was already set to deliver tonight's keynote speech, will also deliver the closing address on tomorrow's night, too. Michael Kastner, NBC News Radio. The U.S. confirms it has struck multiple Iranian tankers. Jagruti Dave reports.
20: We've had a statement from U.S. CENTCOM, Central Command, and they said that their forces destroyed five Iranian crude oil carriers after the IRGC troops targeted a U.S. Navy warship with ballistic missiles over the last 2 days.
16: The statement goes on to say the U.S. warship successfully evaded the attempted Iranian attacks and continued to patrol regional waters. This all comes as the U.S. is applying both military and economic pressure on Iran while peace talks continue to fail. Primary elections are being held today in Rhode Island. Voters head to the polls to decide who moves forward in races for the Senate, House, and governor. Healthy pregnancies rely on more than just good prenatal care. More from Sarah Lee Kessler.
21: During this Infant Mortality Awareness Month, Dr. Tara Walker says,
22: while it is very important that mom attends prenatal care visits, it's truly just a snapshot in time.
21: Walker, a nursing professor at Detroit's Wayne State University, says an optimum pregnancy outcome involves looking at the whole person.
22: If mom doesn't have food and income is about to dwindle in the household, that type of stress will impact not only the mother, but the baby.
21: Walker says healthcare providers need to ask mom what's going on in her life and connect her with the right resources if necessary.
16: The NFL regular season kicks off today with a Super Bowl 60 rematch between the Seahawks and Patriots in Seattle. Outside Lumen Field, this Seahawks fan is excited.
0: It's exhausting because how loud we get during the games, and it's just so fun.
16: The Hawks trounce the Pats 29-13 in a lopsided victory to hoist the Lombardi Trophy last season. Week one continues tomorrow when the Rams and 49ers duel in Australia. Michael Kastner, NBC News Radio.
13: 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All right. The Idaho Supreme Court ruled Sunday that revised explanations of the effects of voting for or against a proposed abortion rights initiative may appear on the November general election ballot. The 4-1 opinion came after the court previously ruled on Friday that drafted statements by Attorney General Raul Labrador and Secretary of State Phil McGrane did not comply with the state law requiring a clear and concise statement of the effects of yes and no votes. The proposed initiative drafted by the group Idahoans United for Women and Families would repeal Idaho's abortion ban, allowing abortions up to fetal viability or beyond in cases of medical emergency. It would also enumerate rights related to reproductive health care, such as access to contraception and IVF, and privacy in health care decisions, and provide liability protections to physicians who provide reproductive health care. Under Idaho's abortion laws, it is a felony to perform nearly any abortion except to prevent the death of the mother or in the case of rape and incest in the first trimester with a police report. Doctors may also be sued for a minimum of $20,000 for performing an abortion. The new statements submitted to the court Saturday are a yes vote would support creating a right to abortion before fetal viability, defined as a fetus's ability to survive without extraordinary medical measures, and after fetal viability in cases of medical emergency, providing protections against professional discipline and civil and criminal liability for healthcare providers, and codifying a statutory reproductive right to freedom and privacy. A no vote would support making no changes to Idaho's current law, which preserves the life of preborn children by prohibiting abortion except when necessary to prevent the death of the pregnant woman and during the first trimester in documented cases of rape or incest which have been reported to law enforcement. Supporters of the initiative called Prop 1 argued the redrafted statements misrepresented Idaho's abortion ban and asked the court to reject them. The supporters noted that the no statement failed to mention Idaho's abortion ban carries felony penalties and prison time for doctors who perform them. By omitting the felony prohibition while highlighting exceptions, respondents continue to present an incomplete and misleading picture of the law that a no vote would preserve, according to attorneys with Holland and Hart and Haas Law. The state Supreme Court overruled the objection. Justice Colleen Zahn dissented from the majority opinion, arguing the no statements didn't comply because of its use of the term preborn children, which isn't found in Idaho's laws related to the legality of abortion nor the definition of abortion, she said. She also wrote that the statement didn't clearly inform voters of the penalties under Idaho's existing abortion bans. Idahoans will have the chance to vote on Prop 1 during the November 3rd general election. The open house for the Montpelier, Idaho Temple of the Church of Jesus Christ of Latter-day Saints began yesterday with a media day for invited guests and journalists. Doors will open to the public this Thursday, September 10th, and be open through Saturday, September 26th, excluding Sundays. Tours will be Monday through Saturday from 9 a.m. to 7 p.m. The temple will be dedicated on Sunday, October 18th at 10 a.m. with a rebroadcast at 2 o'clock. It will be broadcast to all congregations in the Montpelier, Idaho Temple District. Elder Carl D. Hurst of the United States Central Central Area Presidency presided at the event. He was joined by Elder Mark D. Eddy of the 70, the chicory flower motif. If some of you have been wondering, what is the flower all over everything? It's the chicory flower motif, inspired by a flower that is common in the Montpelier area and appears in various stages of bloom throughout the temple's interior. The temple's color palette of gold, blue, green, and yellow reflects the local wildflowers and the turquoise waters of nearby Bear Lake. Once dedicated, the Montpelier Idaho Temple will serve as the eighth dedicated temple in the state, joining the Idaho Falls, Boise, Burley, Rexburg, Twin Falls, Meridian, and Pocatello, Idaho temples. The Teton River, Idaho, and Coeur d'Alene, Idaho temples are under construction, and the Caldwell, Idaho temple was announced in April of 2025. The Montpelier temple was, of course, announced in April of 2022 by President Russell M. Nelson. A groundbreaking ceremony was held in June of 2023. And Idaho is home to nearly 483,000 Latter-day Saint meetings, saints who meet in more than 1,300 congregations. Temples of the Church of Jesus Christ of Latter-day Saints do differ from their regular meeting houses or chapels where members gather for Sunday worship services. A temple is considered a house of the Lord where the teachings of Jesus Christ are reaffirmed through marriage, baptism, and other ceremonies that allow families to be united for eternity through the Savior's power. And if you would like to know more about the temple, please do go to svinews.com. Watch the video that is posted there. You can watch a video with Elder Eddy, also with the couple that is helping with the media organization, their coordinating council, actually, Bethany and Chad Packard. You can also watch a video of the temple and see pictures from the inside and outside of the temple at various stages. It's a beautiful building. Jared and I were able to go in yesterday as part of the media, and absolutely beautiful inside. They've done a beautiful job capturing the feeling and the beauty of our area inside the temple. So go check it out. Again, the open house is open to everyone of all faiths and denominations. There is no specific dress code. They do ask you to dress nicely, just to show a reverence to the building. But it's everyone is welcome regardless, and you won't be turned away. No reservations required. Just know that if you don't make a reservation, you may have to stand in line, which is fine. 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
13: All right, it is that time. Time for today's text in topic. It's a Wednesday, which means a great day for a would you rather question. We ask a would you rather every Wednesday. Today's question: would you rather be able to experience past as an observer with no ability to interact, or visit the future but not able to return to the present. So do you want to go to the past and be able to watch with no ability to interact with anybody, or visit the future but then be unable to come back? 208-254-0059. We've asked a similar question before, but this time we're putting a little spin on it. If you go to the past, you can't interact with anybody. You can just watch. If you go to the future, you may have that interaction, but you can't come back to the present. You're there in the future. So what would you rather? 208-254-0059. The past or the future is our text-in topic today.
1: The roar of our engines, the pump of our heartbeats, the pedal to our metal, the sparks that ignite us, the pistons that push us, the passions that drive us. From the feelings that move us to the places that pull us, on the roads that unite us. NAPA has America's largest network of parts and care, here to be the fuel that keeps you firing on all cylinders.
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13: Let's check those temperatures from around the region yesterday. Boise recorded a high of 81. It was 77 in Idaho Falls, 80 in Pocatello. Logan recorded a high of 82. 85 in Salt Lake City, 102 in St. George. And here in the Bear Lake Valley yesterday, we had a high of 76 with an overnight low of 34. Today, we are again expecting high temperatures to be in the upper 70s with overnight lows in the 30s and sunshine today. Going to be another beautiful day here in the Bear Lake Valley. Thursday, sunshine and low 80s for the high. We'll be in the mid 40s overnight. Friday, partly cloudy conditions, highs in the mid-70s, a chance of afternoon rain showers. Saturday, low 80s and mostly cloudy with, again, a very slight chance of showers in the afternoon. Sunday, we're going to see temperatures in the mid-70s with overnight lows in the mid-30s and then down into the 60s to start off next week. Current temperatures, 31 degrees in Cokeville, 36 in Geneva. It's also 36 degrees in Georgetown. Garden City, 47, 34 in Paris, and 33 degrees currently here in Montpelier.
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23: The NFL regular season kicks off with a Super Bowl 60 rematch on Wednesday. The Seahawks raise their championship banner against the runner-up Patriots from Seattle. The Hawks trounced the Pats 29-13 in a lopsided victory to hoist the Lombardi Trophy last season. Week 1 continues on Thursday when the Rams and 49ers duel from Australia. More than a dozen games are on the traditional Sunday slate, culminating in an NFC East showdown between the Cowboys and Giants from the Meadowlands. An AFC West matchup wraps up the opening week on Monday Night Football when the Broncos and Chiefs clash in Kansas City. The Buccaneers are finally locking down their signal caller. ESPN reports Baker Mayfield agreed to a three-year extension worth $165 million on Tuesday. The $55 million per year average is tied for the third most among quarterbacks. Mayfield battled through injuries last season to play all 17 games. The 31-year-old passed for almost 3,700 yards to go with 26 touchdowns and 11 picks. Kansas City Chiefs quarterback Patrick Mahomes is preparing to make a remarkable comeback. Head coach Andy Reid said that the 30-year-old will most likely start the season opener against the Denver Broncos. Mahomes didn't play during the preseason but was a full participant in practice just 9 months after surgery to repair a torn ACL. The Chiefs are a much less sure about left tackle Josh Simmons, who may not play Monday night due to back injury. One member of the Jets is receiving course in extra confident start of the regular season. Wide receiver Garrett Wilson said Tuesday that he views the definition of successful season as making the postseason. New York has gone 15 straight years without a playoff appearance, which is tied for the fourth longest drought in all of sports since 1970. The green and white open the year when they visit the Tennessee Titans on Sunday. Ohio State remains on top of the college football coaches poll after week one of the season, but there are changes behind the Buckeyes. Georgia, Texas, Notre Dame, and Indiana all moved up one spot to round out the top five after wins this past weekend, while Oregon fell from second to sixth, following a closer-than-expected win over Boise State. LSU gained six spots to number 13 after its rout of Clemson, who fell out of the top 25, while Virginia and Florida vaulted into the poll after starting the season unranked. In local sports, the middle school volleyball team is at home today, and the high school volleyball team is at Shelley. This is Jared Hillier with your Wave Sports Update.
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1: All right. Hey, let's check birthdays, see who is celebrating today. Excuse me, on the 9th day of September. Happy birthday today to singer Dee Dee Sharp, turning 81 as the first black female teen idol. Sharp also became a fixture on Clark's Caravan of Star Tours and a familiar face in the popular 16 magazine. She's best known for the 1962 hit, It's Mashed Potato Time. Former NFL quarterback Joe Theismann turning 77 today. He was a fourth-round pick out of Notre Dame by the Miami Dolphins. He later was elected to sign with the Toronto Argonauts in the CFL after prolonged negotiations with the Dolphins. He played three seasons in the CFL before his rights were obtained by the then Washington Redskins, where he played his entire 12-year NFL career. He earned two Pro Bowls in his career before a career-ending injury in 1985. Actor Tom Wopat is 75 today. He first achieved fame as Luke Duke on the long-running television action comedy series The Dukes of Hazzard. More recently, Wopat has appeared in the films Jonah Hex and Django Unchained. Actor Hugh Grant is 66 today. His credits include the movies Cloud Atlas, Did You Hear About the Morgans, Music and Lyrics, American Dreams, Bridget Jones, The Edge of Reason, Love Actually, 2 Weeks Notice, About a Boy, Bridget Jones' Diary, Mickey Blue Eyes, Notting Hill, Sense and Sensibility, 9 Months, and 4 Weddings and a Funeral. Actor and comedian Adam Sandler is turning 60 today. He was a cast member of the Saturday Night Live from 1990 to 1995 before going on to star in many Hollywood films, which have combined to earn more than $2 billion at the box office. His credits include the movies The Wedding Singer, Just Go With It, Grown Ups and Grown Ups 2, Funny People, You Don't Mess With the Zohan, I Now Pronounce You Chuck and Larry, Click, The Longest Yard, Spanglish, 50 First Dates, Anger Management, Mr. Deeds, Big Daddy, The Waterboy, Happy Gilmore, and Billy Madison. Actor Henry Thomas is 55 today. He is best known for his role as Elliot Taylor in the film E.T. the Extraterrestrial. His other credits include the 1984's Cloak and Dagger, Fire in the Sky, Legends of the Fall, Gangs of New York, Dear John, Ouija, original of Origin of Evil, Gerald's Game, Dr. Sleep, The Haunting of Hill House, The Haunting of Bly Manor, Midnight Mass, and The Fall of the House of Usher. And singer Michael Bublé turning 51 today. Actress Michelle Williams turning 46 today. She was in Manchester by the Sea, Oz the Great and Powerful, My Week with Marilyn. Singer Haley Reinhardt, 36 today. She placed third. She was the third place contestant, on the 10th season of American Idol. Singer Hunter Hayes, 35 today. The country singer-songwriter is proficient at more than 30 instruments. He has acted in films like My Dog Skip and The Apostle. Gospel singer Lauren Daigle, 35 today. WNBA forward Gabby Williams is 30 today. She was drafted fourth overall in the 2018 WNBA draft out of UConn by the Chicago Sky. And NHL defensiveman Luke Hughes is 23 today. He was selected with the fourth overall pick in the 2021 NHL draft out of Michigan by the New Jersey Daredevils. Celebrating here in the Bear Lake Valley on this 9th day of September, happy birthday today to Jaslyn Budge and to Ridge Lindsay. We hope you both have a wonderful day. If you know of someone you would like to add to our birthday calendar for any day of the year, text in or call in their name and the day they're celebrating, including yourself, and we'll get those names added to our calendar. Happy birthday today.

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4: 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Friends may call at Schwab Matthews Mortuary on Friday evening from 6 to 8 p.m. and on Saturday from 9 to 10:45 a.m. prior to the services. Burial will be in the Bloomington Cemetery. 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A bingo going on at the Senior Center today at 10 a.m. and they're having KFC bowls for lunch. 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Thursday morning, the art group meets at the center, and they'll serve sausage, biscuit, and gravy on Thursday. And Friday, Laura Bagley will be entertaining, and it's cheeseburger casserole for lunch. The Industrial Injection Diesel Performance presents United Truck and Tractor Pullers. It's a points series, final points pull. This coming up Saturday, September 19th at 6:30 p.m. following the Harvest Festival. That'll be at the Bear Lake County Fairgrounds. Tickets are $20 for adults and $10 for kids. Veterans are free with their ID. And hook fees, members stock classes are $50, non-members $75 to participate. Again, it's the truck and tractor pulls going on at the Bear Lake County Fairgrounds on September 19th. All right, AJ Winters PTO presents a Halloween carnival Friday, October 2nd at AJ Winters Elementary from 3 to 6 p.m. Trunk or treat will be from 3 to 3:30. 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
5: In NBC News Radio, I'm Michael Kastner. The Trump administration is ending deportation protections for more than 170,000 Salvadorans in the U.S. Temporary protected status for El Salvador is scheduled to expire today, meaning those impacted could lose their legal status and work authorization. TPS allows people from countries facing war, natural disasters, or other extraordinary conditions to temporarily live and work legally in the U.S. Transportation officials are providing an update on their investigations into a deadly plane crash at Miami International Airport. Tammy Trujillo with the latest.
6: NTSB Chairwoman Jennifer Homendy said Tuesday that authorities will soon interview the pilots of the Amazon cargo plane.
7: This is certainly very tragic. You would not think riding in a van to clean an airplane that this would happen.
6: Five people were killed and five were hurt on Sunday when the aircraft went off the runway and struck several vehicles. Homendy confirmed there were no hazardous materials aboard the plane. I'm Tammy Trujillo.
5: America's trade war with Canada continues to intensify. Rory O'Neill reports.
8: President Trump is moving to block the importation of some motorcycles, dairy products, and alcohol in response to new tariffs from Canada that went into effect this week. President Trump claims that Canada has been taking advantage of the U.S. for years. The new import ban goes into effect on September 29th. 50% tariffs on other Canadian goods, including steel and aluminum products, furniture, and paper products, go into effect next Tuesday.
5: President Trump is set to speak twice at the Republican National Committee's midterm convention in Dallas. Trump, who was already set to deliver tonight's keynote speech, will also deliver the closing address on tomorrow's night, too. Michael Kastner, NBC News Radio. The U.S. confirms it has struck multiple Iranian tankers. Jagruti Dave reports.
9: We've had a statement from U.S. CENTCOM, Central Command, and they said that their forces destroyed five Iranian crude oil carriers after the IRGC troops targeted a U.S. Navy warship with ballistic missiles twice over the last 2 days.
5: The statement goes on to say the U.S. warship successfully evaded the attempted Iranian attacks and continued to patrol regional waters. This all comes as the U.S. is applying both military and economic pressure on Iran while peace talks head to the polls and governor. Healthy pregnancies rely on more than just good prenatal care. More from Sarah Lee Kessler.
10: During this Infant Mortality Awareness Month, Dr. Tara Walker says,
11: while it is very important that mom attends prenatal care visits, it's truly just a snapshot in time.
10: Walker, a nursing professor at Detroit's Wayne State University, says an optimum pregnancy outcome involves looking at the whole person.
11: If mom doesn't have food and income is about to dwindle in the household, that type of stress will impact not only the mother, but the baby.
10: Walker says healthcare providers need to ask mom what's going on in her life and connect her with the right resources if necessary.
5: The NFL regular season kicks off today with a Super Bowl 60.

0: rematch between the Seahawks and Patriots in Seattle. Outside Lumen Field, this Seahawks fan is excited.
1: It's exhausting because how loud we get during the games, and it's just so fun.
0: The Hawks trounced the Pats 29-13 in a lopsided victory to hoist the Lombardi Trophy last season. Week one continues tomorrow when the Rams and 49ers duel in Australia. Michael Kastner, NBC News Radio.
2: News in this hour being brought to you by SVI Media and The Wave. A large plume of smoke was seen on Tuesday as a building went up in flames for the second time in just months in Salt Lake City. The fire broke out around noon near 390 South Orange Street in the Poplar Grove neighborhood. Salt Lake City fire crews said the fire was mostly on the exterior of a commercial building and asked the public to avoid Orange Street as they battled the blaze. It was confirmed about an hour later that the fire was located at the same building that caught fire on May 19th, a structure belonging to MeTech Recycling, according to Salt Lake City Fire Department Captain Chad Jepperson. The building was located on Orange Street, according to past Salt Lake City Fire Department news release to KSL. The fire on Tuesday burned a different section of the building than the May fire. A single alarm fire was initially reported around 12:17 p.m. It quickly turned into a second alarm fire once responders arrived, requiring about 50 firefighters on scene. Shortly after the building caught fire, a small grass fire was sparked just off of Redwood Road from embers that it was quickly extinguished. Except for possible damage seen on the outside, the building repelled the fire fairly well due to the concrete exterior, and the flames did not enter the inside of the structure. No injuries were reported, and employees were all evacuated. However, that didn't stop the smoke from lingering down where the community could breathe it. Jepperson advised drivers traveling through smoke to close their windows and turn on their car air circulation. And those that were at home were asked to stay inside. Well, as fall approaches, several annual events happen in Cache Valley during the month of September. One of those events is fast approaching. While it doesn't completely take place in the valley, the starting line is in downtown Logan. Approximately 1,500 cyclists will be taking off from Logan Saturday morning, heading north to the Jackson Hole, Wyoming area as part of the 44th annual Lodajaw Classic. This is scheduled for the first Saturday after Labor Day. Lodajaw has become a big event for cyclists in the region and beyond. In a typical year, there are participants from 40 states and 5 foreign countries who take on the longest one-day USAC-sanctioned bicycle race in the U.S. This year, 36 states will be represented and riders from France are registered. The route the professionals race is 202.3 miles long, while the ride route is 207.3 miles, and the relay route is 207.9 miles. If racing a bicycle more than 200 miles in a day doesn't leave you breathless, the view at the finish line will, writes Lodajaw Classic Communications Director David Byrne. What awaits them at the finish line is a life-changing achievement and the inspiring sight of 13,770-foot high Grand Teton, the Teton Range, and of course, the Valley of Jackson Hole. The official starting line is in front of Sunrise Cyclery on 100 East in Logan. The finish line is more than 200 miles away at the Jackson Hole Mountain Resort. Lodajaw is one of America's most popular and enduring bicycle events, according to some of the organizers. Since it started in 1983, more than 23,000 cyclists have experienced its demanding flat, hilly, and mountainous course, which can also involve dealing with the elements as heat, wind, rain, sleet, and even snow has been part of the race in the past. And whether you've been racing for years or are new to the sport, Lodajaw changes lives, according to Brent Chambers, the event's race director. Chambers also added the event is ready to provide an exciting and memorable day for participants. The two top winners from 2025 will be at the start line to defend their titles and maybe even set new records. And this, the fastest racers reach the ski resort by early afternoon. Most cyclists take 10 to 13 hours to complete the course and begin in different waves from Logan early Saturday morning. Winners will take home cash and

or merchandise. Commemorative medals go to all who finish. For many cyclists, the day's biggest reward is crossing the finish line in the panoramic Jackson Hole before the time limit, which is right around when it gets really dark at the resort. There are 23 separate categories that will depart from Sunrise Cyclery in 4-minute intervals beginning at 5:30 a.m. On average, each category will feature 40 to 50 riders. And there is something new this year with the addition of a team trial category. Teams of up to 8 cyclists will work together with team members taking a turn at the front to block wind for their teammates and keep the pace consistently high. The course heads north through Cache Valley, passing through southeast Idaho's Preston and Montpelier, and western Wyoming's Star Valley and Snake River Canyon. Prominent challenges include 3 mountain passes that total 35 miles and almost 9,800 vertical feet of climbing. They'll be coming through Montpelier anywhere between 7 to 8 a.m. And then up to noon in some cases. So, in fact, even possibly up till 2 o'clock. So between 8 a.m. and 2 p.m. be on the lookout. They'll be traveling most likely from Riverdale to Ovid between 6 a.m. and noon. And then from Montpelier to the Wyoming state line sometime between 8 a.m. and 2 p.m., depending on how fast they're riding. And at any rate, with that and the Temple Open House, there's going to be lots and lots of foot traffic and bicyclists and cars and trucks that are support vehicles. So please, please, if you are in Montpelier or traveling from the west side or to Montpelier or from Montpelier to the west side, be aware of the bicyclists and all the extra traffic and the people walking back and forth by the temple, and just be careful. Be careful. Yeah, it's going to be a very busy weekend in the Bear Lake Valley. All right. Speaking of being careful, the Wyoming Department of Transportation will install stronger brake checks, low gear, and escape ramp warnings on Teton Pass beginning September 21st. They're trying to address several concerns that have been raised by safety advocates while stopping short of answering their calls for temporary vehicle restrictions and inspections. The work follows 3 serious crashes on the eastern descent in just 8 weeks, including 2 that killed 3 people in total. The most recent crash killed Javier de Luna Chavez, 41, of Colorado. That was on Wednesday of last week when a pickup hauling a flatbed trailer loaded with rocks left the highway and rolled near milepost 7. Following the July 7th runaway dump truck crash that killed Nicholas Besobrazo, 66, and David Page, 57,

0: Grassroots Safety Coalition said signage alone is not sufficient as increasingly varied and heavy vehicles cross the steep mountain highway. The Make Teton Pass Safer group has proposed a moratorium until additional safeguards are implemented. That could include semi-trailers, dump trucks, large RVs, fifth-wheel trailers, and vehicles pulling trailers over a designated length. All right, that is your news for this hour. It's brought to you by SVI Media and The Wave.
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4: The summer of 1947 was a big one as far as the field of aviation in the state of Idaho was concerned. That was the year it was decided by the State Department of Aeronautics to develop a system of marking buildings in the major communities of the state so that visual contact between the pilot in the air and the ground communications could be maintained. Idaho communities went all out to ease in air marking their towns. Idaho had for years been listed as the poorest marked state in the West. They intended to do something about it. Air travel without markers in that day of air travel was about like automobile travel would be through unknown territory without any road signs. Until the Department of Aeronautics program began, communities had not been airmarked, and so they started in the Boise Valley and spread throughout the state. State paint crews made markers on the roofs of buildings in the communities with 20 feet high letters. The markers consisted of the name of the town, an airport symbol, if there was one, and an arrow and figures indicating how far it was to the closest airport. Two towns were marked in the Bear Lake area. At Montpelier, the bulk gas plant across the tracks gave out the information, and at Dingle, Ted Nate, a pilot of the time, was successful in getting markings placed on a loafing shed there. Markers were frequently placed on school roofs, or on any other major building within a community where they could be easily seen. Obtaining easements and permission often took longer than the painting. The Aeronautics Department hoped to establish cooperative agreements with each community where markers were placed, whereby the community would assist in obtaining the easement and pay a $20 fee toward the overall cost. All equipment, manpower, and paint was provided by the Aeronautics Department. All letters were painted in the brightest chrome yellow, preferably upon a dark background. In one short summer, back in 1947, Idaho came from being the worst marked state in the West to one of the best.
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1: Bear Lake Valley's weather.
2: All right, today we are expecting sunshine and highs in the upper 70s. Our overnight temperatures are going to be in the low 30s. Again, cover up those plants that you want to keep around. Thursday, upper 70s again for the high, sunshine, and we'll be in the mid-40s overnight. Low 40s overnight on Friday for the low. Our high temperatures in the mid-70s. Increasing clouds in the afternoon, a chance of afternoon rain showers on Friday. There is also a chance of afternoon rain on Saturday with partly cloudy conditions. Highs still expected to be in the low to mid-80s. Sunday, we're going to have highs in the mid-70s with sunshine and low 30s overnight again. Monday, those high temperatures only in the mid to upper 60s with overnight lows in the low 30s. The change is coming. Current temperatures 37 in Cokeville, 38 in Geneva, 36 in Georgetown. Garden City currently 49 degrees. It's 37 in Paris and 36 degrees currently in Montpelier.
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4: The NFL regular season kicks off with a Super Bowl 60 rematch on Wednesday. The Seahawks raise their championship banner against the runner-up Patriots from Seattle. The Hawks trounced the Pats 29-13 in a lopsided victory to hoist the Lombardi Trophy last season. Week 1 continues on Thursday when the Rams and 49ers duel from Australia. More than a dozen games are on the traditional Sunday slate, culminating in an NFC East showdown between the Cowboys and Giants from the Meadowlands. An AFC West matchup wraps up the opening week on Monday Night Football when the Broncos and Chiefs clash in Kansas City. The Buccaneers are finally locking down their signal caller. ESPN reports Baker Mayfield agreed to a three-year extension worth $165 million on Tuesday. The $55 million per year average is tied for the third most among quarterbacks. Mayfield battled through injuries last season to play all 17 games. The 31-year-old passed for almost 3,700 yards to go with 26 touchdowns and 11 picks. Kansas City Chiefs quarterback Patrick Mahomes is preparing to make a remarkable comeback. Head coach Andy Reid said that the 30-year-old will most likely start the season opener against the Denver Broncos. Mahomes didn't play during the preseason but was a full participant in practice just 9 months after surgery to repair a torn ACL. The Chiefs are much less sure about left tackle Josh Simmons, who may not play Monday night due to back injury. One member of the Jets is receiving course in extra confident entering the start of the regular season. Wide receiver Garrett Wilson said Tuesday that he views the definition of successful season as making the postseason. New York has gone 15 straight years without a playoff appearance, which is tied for the fourth longest drought in all sports since 1970. The green and white open the year when they visit the Tennessee Titans on Sunday. Ohio State remains on top of the college football coaches poll after week one of the season, but there are changes behind the Buckeyes. Georgia, Texas, Notre Dame, and Indiana all moved up one spot to round out the top five after wins this past weekend, while Oregon fell from second to sixth, following a closer-than-expected win over Boise State. LSU gained six spots to number 13 after its rout of Clemson, who fell out of the top 25, while Virginia and Florida vaulted into the poll after starting the season unranked. In local sports, the middle school volleyball team is at home today, and the high school volleyball team is at Shelley. This is Jared Hillier with your Wave Sports Update.

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0: And a very good morning and welcome to all of you who are just joining us. Currently, it is about 1.5 minutes inside of the 8 o'clock hour. And current temperature is about 37 degrees in Montpelier, varying around the valley. Looking for highs today in the upper 70s. Sunshine in our forecast today. Hey, just a reminder, today's text in topic, we're discussing a would you rather question on this Would You Rather Wednesday. Would you rather be able to experience the past as an observer only, with no ability to interact, or visit the future, but then not able to return to the present? 208-254-0059. Let me know how you vote, what your answer would be to our Would You Rather question today. Go into the past as a silent observer, not able to interact at all, or be able to go forward to the future, but then not be able to return to the present. 208-254-0059. Stay tuned. News coming up right after this.
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4: NBC News Radio, I'm Michael Kastner. President Trump is set to speak both nights of the Republican National Committee's first ever midterm convention in Dallas. He's already set to deliver tonight's keynote speech, but he'll also deliver the closing address tomorrow night.
5: This midterm convention was President Trump's idea to replicate the fanfare we typically see every 4 years. With midterm elections historically tough for the party in power, the president has been pushing for voter turnout, telling supporters to pretend he's on the ballot.
4: That's Alice Barr reporting. The program features more than 100 items, including a showcase of candidates in key swing districts and sessions on banning stock trades by lawmakers, federal immigration enforcement, and contrast between Republican and Democratic policy agendas. This comes as voters in Rhode Island are heading to the polls for today's primaries. The Democratic primary for governor is drawing the most attention, with incumbent Dan McKee facing businesswoman Helena Foulkes in a rematch of the primary McKee won 4 years ago. Iran says it captured a U.S. uncrewed submarine drone in the Strait of Hormuz. It's designed to counteract mines and gather intelligence, among other things. The Pentagon says the drone was surveying regional waters and had malfunctioned, adding it was not carrying any sensitive data or classified equipment. Jagruti Dave reports the U.S. Central Command says American forces destroyed 5 Iranian crude oil carriers after the IRGC targeted a U.S. Navy warship with ballistic missiles.
6: They say the U.S. warship successfully evaded the attempted Iranian attacks and continue to patrol regional waters. And they said no American personnel were harmed.
4: And the Trump administration is ending deportation protections for more than 170,000 Salvadorans here in the U.S. Those protections will expire today. Michael Kastner, NBC News Radio. A coalition of 9/11 family members don't want New York City Mayor Zoran Mamdani to attend this week's 9/11 remembrance ceremony. Liz Warner in New York.
7: The controversy surrounds Mamdani's appointment of Ramzi Qasem as the city's chief legal counsel. Qasem previously represented a convicted al-Qaeda member who was the brother-in-law of one of the 9/11 hijackers. During a 9/11 signing last week, the mayor reportedly gave a ceremonial pen to Qasem, which has drawn considerable backlash. The mayor's attendance has already become a contentious issue. An online petition circulating has now garnered more than 100,000 signatures, calling on Mamdani to skip Friday's ceremony. In New York, I'm Liz Warner.
4: Apple is preparing to roll out new devices today. The event, called Surprise and Shine, is expected to feature the long-awaited debut of a foldable iPhone. It'll also be a big moment for Apple's brand-new CEO, John Ternus, with this being his first launch event after taking over for Tim Cook. Americans are not happy with the education system these days. More from Rory O'Neill.
8: Satisfaction in a K-12 education in the U.S. is down to 32%, a record low in the 27-year history of the Gallup survey on the issue. Satisfaction averaged 44% since 1999, peaking at 53% in 2004. Schools received their highest marks for preparing students to adapt to new technologies, their lowest marks for developing skills in critical thinking or problem solving. I'm Rory O'Neill.
4: A Super Bowl rematch kicks off week one of the NFL season today as the Seahawks raise their championship banner against the runner-up Patriots in Seattle. Seahawks quarterback Sam Darnold talks about facing New England again.
9: Really good defense, offense, good special teams, obviously, and, you know, really good coaching staff. So, you know, we got our work cut out for us.
4: Michael Kastner, NBC News Radio.
0: News being brought to you in this hour by Gunderson Ace Hardware, home of the helpful hardware folks. The Girl Scouts will launch two new cookies for the 2027 season, including one for dogs. The dog treat is called Patch Pals and was developed with the dog subscription box company Bark. It's described as a soft-baked blueberry muffin-flavored treat. For humans, there will be a new allergy-friendly cookie called Sparkables, created with allergy-friendly brand Partake. It's an oatmeal cookie with chocolate chips that avoids the major food allergens like peanuts, eggs, and milk. Both new treats will be available online only starting January 12th. Midwest residents are likely to see monarch butterflies over the next few weeks. Millions of the orange and black insects are in the midst of an annual migration from Canada to Mexico that peaks during the first few weeks of September. Experts say residents can help monarchs on their journey in the future by growing native flowering plants at home. Monarch butterflies average about 50 miles per day as they make their way south for the winter. Actor Bryan Cranston, known for his role in Breaking Bad, will present awards at Art Prize 2026 in Grand Rapids, Michigan, and will serve as a youth mentor. Cranston will also host a seminar for high school and college students on acting and storytelling. Art Prize 2026 will feature themed weekends and partnerships with local institutions, offering a diverse arts experience for visitors. The event runs from September 18th to October 3rd, with over 1,000 entries and new entries to engage the community. Big Island police in Hawaii are crediting a canine with helping find an endangered juvenile in Waikoloa. Officers began searching Friday morning after the minor had been missing for about 3.5 hours. Trina led officers to a brush-covered area about 150 yards away from the juvenile's home. Police say the juvenile was found in good health and reunited with family. Canine Trina is a 3-year-old Labrador retriever trained to track missing children and endangered adults. California lawmakers have approved a first-in-the-nation bill to help shoppers easily spot healthier food options. The bill would create a non-ultra-processed certified seal for foods that aren't considered ultra-processed, similar to the USDA organic label. Grocery stores in California would be required to highlight products with the seal. Last year, California also became the first state to officially define what counts as an ultra-processed food and began steps to remove these products from schools. The bill now goes to Governor Newsom, who has until September 30th to sign it into law or to veto it. All right, a counter protest is being planned for Utah Valley University on the anniversary of Charlie Kirk's murder. The UVU campus will be closed tomorrow during the first anniversary of Kirk's murder. Students for a Democratic Society say it'll protest a private memorial service that is being held by Kirk's old organization, Turning Point USA. The counter protesters say they believe Kirk was racist and they're planning to be nonviolent. They're already being condemned by some national conservative activists. MLB Network is set to premiere an original documentary commemorating the 25th anniversary of 9/11 when America took the field. Debuts Thursday. It takes a deep dive into how baseball brought Americans together following one of the darkest days in the nation's history. The two-hour documentary will include exclusive interviews with several baseball legends, including Hall of Famers Ken Griffey Jr., and Joe Torre, former Mets manager Bobby Valentine, former New York Yankee Roger Clemens, and many more. Defining moments during that time, such as President George W. Bush's ceremonial first pitch before Game 3 of the 2001 World Series at Yankee Stadium, that will be explored as the documentary looks at how the game of baseball turned into an embodiment of resilience. It will also showcase how the tragedy impacted communities and clubhouses nationwide. Lindsay Clancy's ex-husband is warning conspiracy theorists to knock it off or face consequences. Online theories have been spreading that Patrick Clancy was somehow involved in the 2023 deaths of the couple's three children. His wife admitted to killing them, blaming postpartum psychosis, but her Massachusetts murder trial ended in a hung jury last week. Patrick Clancy issued a statement Tuesday saying that the spread of blatant and baseless falsehoods must stop. His attorney is threatening legal action. Over 190 years after publishing its first issue, the Toledo Blade's days could be numbered. The Ohio paper's owners, Block Communications, say they cannot continue to pour money into the publication that has operated at a financial loss for years. They say they are looking to sell, but if no buyer is found, the paper could fold after publication of its December 31st edition. And flights from British airports are slowly resuming following a major air traffic failure. On Tuesday, an hour-long outage caused more than 1,000 flights to be canceled and stranded hundreds of thousands of passengers. Ministers have called in the flight control boss, Martin Rolfe, to explain the shutdown as concerns about the reliability of Britain's aviation systems continues to rise. The shutdown comes 3 years after the last major UK system meltdown in August of 2023, when cancelled flights cost airlines over $135 million. Republican Senator Ashley Moody of Florida is pushing to bring the U.S. Space Academy to the Sunshine State. Senator Moody and other space industry leaders made a public plea yesterday for Florida to be the Academy's home. She says she'll file legislation once the Senate is back in session. Moody calls Florida America's launch pad to the stars and says the state is more than ready to lead the way into the next era of American space leadership. And millions from the Central Plains to Western New York are set to be impacted by a severe weather threat today. The strongest storms of the day are expected to be over the eastern Great Lakes. NOAA's Storm Prediction Center has issued a level 2 out of 5 risk for severe thunderstorms for parts of Ohio, Pennsylvania, and New York. Wind gusts of up to 60 miles per hour are expected to be the main threat. Elsewhere, a level 2 out of 4 flash flood risks is covering parts of Illinois, Missouri, and Kansas. Storms are expected to shift into the Mid-Atlantic, Central Appalachians, and Ohio Valley on Thursday. All right, and here we're looking for sunshine and highs in the upper 70s today. 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
0: All right. It is a Would You Rather Wednesday, the day we ask a Would You Rather question for our text and topic. Today we're asking you, would you rather be able to experience the past as an observer without the ability to interact, or be able to visit the future but then not able to come back to the present? So are you going to go in the past and observe something with no ability to interact, or are you going to leave everything behind here in the present and head for the future without the ability to return? 208-254-0059, our question for you today. Would you rather go to the past as a silent observer, or spring ahead to the future without the ability to come back? This person says, I'd be interested in specifically going back about 250 years so I could observe U.S. history. Another one said, I'd go to the past so I could definitively answer the debated questions: how the pyramids were built, mysterious disappearances, unsolved assassinations, and more, so that people can start arguing about it all and just spend time being more productive. Another person said, definitely going into the past. What about you? You headed to the past with no ability to interact, or are you headed to the future without the ability to return? 208-254-0059. Today's text in topic is a Would You Rather Wednesday.
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2: Bear Lake Valley's weather.
0: All right, let's take a look at those temperatures from around the region yesterday. Boise recorded a high of 81. It was 77 in Idaho Falls, 80 in Pocatello. Logan recorded a high of 82, 85 in Salt Lake City, and 102 in St. George yesterday. Here in the Bear Lake Valley, we recorded a high of 76. We had an overnight low of 34. Today we are expecting sunshine with highs in the mid to upper 70s, and overnight lows will be again in the low 30s. Thursday, sunshine, upper 70s for the high. Sunshine, mid 70s for the high on Friday, with increasing clouds in the afternoon and a slight chance of some afternoon and evening rain. Saturday will be in the low to mid 80s with partly cloudy conditions and again a slight chance of some rain showers. Then Sunday, look for highs in the mid 70s, sunshine and overnight lows dropping into the low 30s. We're going to be in the upper 60s is all for the high on Monday. Current temperatures, Coquille 40 degrees, 41 in Geneva. It's 39 in Georgetown, 51 degrees in Garden City currently. It's 41 in Paris and 38 in Montpelier.
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14: The NFL regular season kicks off with a Super Bowl 60 rematch on Wednesday. The Seahawks raise their championship banner against the runner-up Patriots from Seattle. The Hawks trounced the Pats 29-13 in a lopsided victory to hoist the Lombardi Trophy last season. Week 1 continues on Thursday when the Rams and 49ers duel from Australia. More than a dozen games are on the traditional Sunday slate, culminating in an NFC East showdown between the Cowboys and Giants from the Meadowlands. An AFC West matchup wraps up the opening week on Monday Night Football when the Broncos and Chiefs clash in Kansas City. The Buccaneers are finally locking down their signal caller. ESPN reports Baker Mayfield agreed to a three-year extension worth $165 million on Tuesday. The $55 million per year average is tied for the third most among quarterbacks. Mayfield battled through injuries last season to play all 17 games. The 31-year-old passed for almost 3,700 yards to go with 26 touchdowns and 11 picks. Kansas City Chiefs quarterback Patrick Mahomes is preparing to make a remarkable comeback. Head coach Andy Reid said that the 30-year-old will most likely start the season opener against the Denver Broncos. Mahomes didn't play during the preseason but was a full participant in practice just 9 months after surgery to repair a torn ACL. The Chiefs are much less sure about left tackle Josh Simmons, who may not play Monday night due to back injury. One member of the Jets is receiving quarters in extra confident entering the start of the regular season. Wide receiver Garrett Wilson said Tuesday that he views the definition of successful season as making the postseason. New York has gone 15 straight years without a playoff appearance, which is tied for the fourth longest drought in all of sports since 1970. The green and white open the year when they visit the Tennessee Titans on Sunday. Ohio State remains on top of the college football coaches poll after week one of the season, but there are changes behind the Buckeyes. Georgia, Texas, Notre Dame, and Indiana all moved up one spot to round out the top five after wins this past weekend, while Oregon fell from second to sixth, falling a closer-than-expected win over Boise State. LSU gained six spots to number 13 after its rout of Clemson, who fell out of the top 25, while Virginia and Florida vaulted into the poll after starting the season unranked. In local sports, the middle school volleyball team is at home today, and the high school volleyball team is at Shelley. This is Jared Hillier with your Wave Sports Update.
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16: I'm Mitch Anthony with today's Daily Dose. According to Deborah Tannen, author of The Argument Culture, Moving from Debate to Dialogue, we have become a nation of arguers. Tannen contends that a big piece of this argumentative puzzle is the metaphors we use in speech and in the media. Headlines scream about wars and battles, not when describing real wars, but everyday conflicts between people and political agendas. The argument culture has become so pervasive that many now take the attitude to the road, and the result is road rage. To overcome our American habit of seeing every issue in absolutes, Tannen advises that we expand our notion of debate to include more dialogue. To do this, we must make a special effort not to think in twos. Most debates in our society assume that there are two sides to every issue, no more and no less. This assumption has led to such insanity as hearing out the view that the Holocaust never happened. Instead of asking what is the other side, we could ask what are the other sides. Instead of hearing both sides, let's look at all sides. If it is truth we seek, we will be quick to recognize that there are more than two sides to every argument. This is Mitch Anthony reminding you once again that life is whatever you make it. 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
0: All right, it is time to check in on birthdays, see who is celebrating here in the Bear Lake Valley. Today being the 9th day of September, let's check those celebrating actually in the world of fame first. Happy birthday today to singer Dee Dee Sharp, turning 81. As the first black female teen idol, Sharp also became a fixture on Clark's Caravan of Star Tours and a familiar face in the popular 16 magazine. She's best known for the 1962 hit, It's Mashed Potato Time. Former NFL quarterback Joe Theismann is celebrating today, turning 77. He was a fourth-round pick out of Notre Dame by the Miami Dolphins. He then elected to sign with the Toronto Argonauts in the CFL after prolonged negotiations with the Dolphins. He played 12 seasons there. And then, actually, he played 3 seasons in the CFL, then went on to play for the then Washington Redskins, where he played the remainder of his 12-year NFL career. He earned 2 Pro Bowls in his first career before a career-ending injury in 1985. Actor Tom Wopat is 75 today. He first achieved fame as Luke Duke on the longtime running television action comedy series The Dukes of Hazzard. More recently, Wopat has appeared in the films Jonah Hex and Django Unchained. Actor Hugh Grant is 66 today. His credits include the movies Cloud Atlas, Did You Hear About the Morgans, Music and Lyrics, American Dreams, Bridget Jones, The Edge of Reason, Love Actually, 2 Weeks Notice, About a Boy, Bridget Jones' Diary, Mickey Blue Eyes, Notting Hill, Sense and Sensibility, 9 Months, and 4 Weddings and a Funeral. Actor and comedian Adam Sandler turning 60 today. He was a cast member on Saturday Night Live from 1990 to 1995 before going on to star in many Hollywood films, which have combined to earn more than $2 billion at the box office. His credits include the movies The Wedding Singer, Just Go With It, Grown Ups and Grown Ups 2, Funny People, You Don't Mess With the Zohan, I Now Pronounce You Chuck and Larry, Click, The Longest Yard, Spanglish, 50 First Dates, Anger Management, Mr. Deeds, Big Daddy, The Waterboy, Happy Gilmore, and Billy Madison. Actor Henry Thomas is 55 today. He's best known for his role as Elliot Taylor in the E.T. extraterrestrial film. Singer Micah Bublé, 51 today. His albums It's Time, Call Me Irresponsible, and his holiday album Christmas have earned him 3 consecutive number one albums on the Billboard chart. Actress Michelle Williams, 46 today. She was in Manchester by the Sea, Oz the Great and Powerful, My Week with Marilyn, Shutter Island, Blue Valentine, Deception, Brokeback Mountain, The United States of Leland, and she also played Jen Lindley on the TV series Dawson's Creek. She has a daughter, Matilda, whom she had with the late actor Heath Ledger. Singer Haley Reinhart, 36 today. She was a third-place contestant on the 10th season of American Idol. Singer Hunter Hayes, 35 today. The country singer-songwriter is proficient at more than 30 instruments. He has also acted in films like My Dog Skip and The Apostle. Gospel singer Lauren Daigle, 35 today. And WNBA forward Gabby Williams is turning 30. She was drafted with the 4th overall pick in 2018 WNBA draft out of UConn by the Chicago Sky. She has been named an All-Star twice in 8 seasons. In 2022, she was traded to the Seattle Storm, where she spent 4 seasons. In 26, she signed a multi-year contract with the Golden State Valkyries. Celebrating birthday today here in the Bear Lake Valley, we'd like to wish a very happy birthday to Trevor Saxton, to Jaslyn Budge, and to Ridge Lindsay. We hope you all have a wonderful birthday today.

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6: 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Don't forget to check out their sub of the day as well. Today, it's sweet onion chicken teriyaki. All right, we've been asking you all morning to tell us, would you rather go back into the past as a silent observer? So you can go back to the past and you can see everything that's happening, but you cannot interact with anybody. Or would you rather go into the future, but not be able to come back to the present? If you go into the future, you can't come back to the present. If you go to the past, you can't interact with other people. Which would you rather? Today's would you rather question on our text in topic. All right. So every single person that responded today said the past. Every single person. Yeah. How you answered that is a little bit different for each of you. One said, I'd be interested in specifically going back about 250 years to observe history the way it happened. Another one said, I'd go to the past so I could definitively answer those debated questions. How were the pyramids built? Mysterious disappearances, where'd those people go? Unsolved assassinations, more so that people can stop arguing and just spend that time more productively. Another person said, I'm definitely going into the past. Someone else, the past. I have lots and lots of questions. Another individual said, the future looks pretty bleak, so I'm going to the past. Here's another person who answered, I would love to go to the past, walk the streets of Montpelier and the other towns of Bear Lake and see how things used to be back in the day. Another one said, I would love to go back in time, would love to see my family members that have passed on. And let's see, another one. I'll be the odd guy just because I'm going to go to the future. There you go. We got one that says I'll be the one that answers different, and I'll go. I'll go check out the future. Another one said, I'm going to go to the past most definitely. Always love the history and the backstory. Okay, it is time now to see who our winner is going to be today, as I add just a couple more quick phone numbers. And then we'll, as I shake these up, go on and find ourselves a drum roll. All right, here we go. Today's winner of that free 6-inch sub sandwich is the person with the phone number 705-3611. Congratulations, you are our winner today. 705-3611. Congratulations. Stop by, pick up your free 6-inch sub certificate. You are one that said, I'm going to the pass so I can, there you go, walk the streets of Montpelier and the other towns to see how things were back in the day. Congratulations, you are our winner today. 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
4: Okay, we are here with Superintendent Dr. Gary Brogan today. Of course, the second Tuesday of every month is the school board meeting. And then we get the pleasure of meeting with Dr. Brogan the day after, and he tells us a little bit about what happened at the meeting. So you've got two very full pages of agenda I see there. Tell us what happened last night at the school board meeting.
5: So we didn't have any public to be heard. Our board paid bills in the amount of $563,996. Under the superintendent's report, we talked on our strategic plan. I met Friday with architect to try and identify some projects that the board is looking at, and we'll continue to look at that. People said on our last bond that, hey, we didn't know. That's what our board's looking at, and I mean, not specifics yet, but don't come back and say you didn't know, because we're trying to make sure people know. We talked about some of our, I did a little board training, let me cover that one first, on board members and getting phone calls and all, and how they need to disclose when we're discussing items that they maybe received input from patrons on, who that came from, what those patrons had to say. That was based on a court case out of Boise. And then we talked about our capital projects, our track. We just refinished it, I guess it was 6 years ago, and we've got some major cracks in it. And talked about what we're going to do there, and some of the rubber's coming up. We're not down to bare asphalt, I don't think, yet anywhere, but anyway. And then our bleacher project and where we're at on that, and we discussed both those in depth. The board was given a timeline on some stuff for some employee, some personnel items. Data, Dr. Passy presented on that, and I think last year as a district, our all of our brick and mortar schools performed on, she presented last night, ELA and math, I believe. We're going to do IRA next month, but anyway, all of our schools performed right at or above state average. So great for our folks. They're doing an awesome job, principals and teachers, and clear down to everybody in the system, because it takes everyone to make it happen. Under what's right, talked about the football team. One of the coaches said, don't know that we ever remember back to 20 some years that we've ever been 3-0, even the year we won state.
4: Mm-hmm.
5: I think we were 0-1 to start that year off.
4: We lost to North Fremont in the first game.
5: I remember going to that game, and it was a great game, but we weren't quite able to pull that out. And but we won the one that mattered.
4: We did.
5: Yeah, the last one. Anyway, Dr. Passy presented on a program they're doing on the middle school, teaching kids some of those skills that are in society we seem to lack a little bit of. So it's good that kids can get a handle on some of those things. And then I reported on Idaho Red News, I think it was the IRI, that Idaho Red News had the top 10 traditional schools, like brick and mortar type schools and not charters, for the IRI, and Paris ranked number 6 in that. And then our Bear Lake Online program had 3 top 10 finishes for online schools. So we talked a little bit about that. We went into action items. The board approved a bid to do some handicap accessibility at the middle school. Overture learning contract was approved. Surplus, this is what I want to talk just a second about. So the board approved surplus on a forklift that we have. Be watching for that if you're interested in a forklift. I'll say this, it's as is, and we're able to surplus that because our ag department received a grant for $50,000.
4: Wow.
5: And they were able to buy a skid steer to be able to unload steel and other things of that nature that are heavy off of semis. And so we're going to surplus this skid steer that Gunderson so graciously gave us, and we appreciated that very much back in the day when we did that. And then the board, I don't have that one written down. So there were, okay, there we go. One more contract on ClassWise is the company, and they provide us our filter for the internet and some other things. The board approved that. New policies. The board, a motion was made on limiting local education association activities, and that motion failed for lack of a second. No other motion was made on that. Then we went to there's a new law, and we passed policy in relation to this. In if an employee's like under investigation or has pending charges or something like that, and they try to go to another district, they have to disclose those to the new district, and our policy says that, and that follows some Idaho code. And then we passed a policy on just a slight change of words on electronic communications. And then I didn't write this one down either, my bad. They did not, I believe, approve a communication device agreement, so restricting staff on using certain electronic apps or devices. And I don't believe they tabled that one. That's what they did. I remember now. Boy, getting old is hard.
4: Yes.
5: That's why I write lots of notes, because I can't remember. So anyway, they tabled that one. That's in relation to a new law that's out, especially for teachers. Affects them in their possible certificate in the teacher code of ethics. And the meeting was adjourned. So.
4: All right. Busy. I know volleyball's been busy, cross country busy. I'm sure that the drama department is gearing up and getting all prepared for new stuff. The middle school athletics are full speed and busy, lots going on. So kids are back in school.
5: Yeah.
4: I asked my granddaughter, she's in first grade, I said, how's school? She's like, I love it. She's
5: that's
4: just
5: awesome.
4: Happy to be back to school.
5: Yeah.
4: So good stuff happening around the district.
5: Lots of great stuff. We have a great staff that work hard to
4: yes.
5: make sure kids are fed and bused and buildings are clean and kids are taught well.
4: Mm-hmm.
5: Not just taught, but taught well.
4: Yeah.
5: And we appreciate them, and they do us an awesome job. They do the students in the valley an awesome job, and really appreciate that and all that they put in as effort to make sure that kids are learning, because that's what it's all about. That's why we're here.
4: For sure. I just wanted to

0: there's ways they can get around certain things, and so they have a select group, and we educate everybody here in the valley. Mm-hmm. And those kids do a good job of working at it. Our staff does a great job of working with those students, and anyway, we always are looking to improve, but they do an awesome job compared to state averages. So
1: absolutely. All right, anything else you want to pass along to our listeners today, just regarding school board or schools in general?
0: Yeah, so yeah, come out to those activities. We love seeing our fans out there and cheering on. That was a exciting football game on Friday night. If you missed it, you should have been there, because that was one of the better games you'll see. Mm-hmm. And our kids are doing great, and we appreciate coaching staff and all that make that possible.
1: Yeah. So. All right, homecoming coming up on the 25th, 25th of September. Rich County will be in town for homecoming. That's always a big event. They'll have the, of course, all the things going on at the school all week. And I love that the middle school and the grade schools get involved with homecoming now as well, and then they're in the parades and.
0: Yep.
1: And then, of course, the big game and the tailgates. And we have to give a shout-out to the FFA and Mr. Wells for putting together all the tailgate parties, because I know that right up until almost the last minute, they were having a hard time getting anybody to do those. And a shout-out to all the businesses and the groups that help with those tailgate parties.
0: Yeah.
1: Because it's no small feat and a lot of expense involved in that.
0: Absolutely.
1: As well. So. Lots of fun things going on, and all of those things help bring our community together. So thank you to everybody involved in helping with the schools. And like you said, it takes everybody, from the bus drivers and the janitors and the cooks, making sure the kids are safe and clean and protected and fed well, and right up to the certified staff. So thanks to the board and to you for coming out and reporting to us today, and we'll talk to you again next month.
0: All right. Thanks, Lisa.
1: Okay. Thank you.
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Funeral services for Galen Somers will be held Saturday, September 12th at 11 a.m. in the Montpelier Fourth Ward Chapel. Friends may call at Schwab Matthews Mortuary Friday evening from 6 to 8 p.m. and on Saturday from 9 to 10:45 a.m. prior to the services. Burial will be in the Bloomington Cemetery for Galen Somers.

0: 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Now is a good time to order a headstone or engraving. 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
2: All right, coming up in our 9 o'clock playlist, we've got some great music. Hits from the 70s, 80s, and 90s right on up through the current top hits of today. And, of course, you can hear them right here on The Wave, Bear Lake Valley's all-hit music radio station. Coming up, we've got Jay Putty singing On My Way. I Hate Myself for Loving You, a throwback in the first part of our 9 o'clock hour with Joan Jett and the Blackhearts. Ryan Chernin sings FaceTime. We'll also hear Golden by Huntrix, I'm Gonna Love Me Again by Elton John and Taryn Egerton, and our middle of the hour throwback, Fleetwood Mac, Say You Love Me. 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
1: Bear Lake Valley's weather.
0: All right, we're looking for highs in the upper 70s today with overnight lows in the low 30s. Sunshine today. More sunshine on Thursday as well with highs again in the upper 70s or low 80s. We'll be in the mid 40s overnight on Thursday. Friday and Saturday, partly cloudy conditions, highs in the mid-70s on Friday. We'll be in the low 80s for the high on Saturday. A slight chance of rain showers both Friday and Saturday afternoons. Sunday, mid-70s for the high, overnight lows again in the low 30s, and mostly sunny on Sunday.
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We Made It by Louis Tomlinson. Hey, our 10 o'clock playlist loaded with more great hits from today as well as from the 70s, 80s, and 90s. We've got We the Kings, The Eagles, and The Side Dill all coming up in the first part of our 10 o'clock playlist. We'll check in on community events in the middle of the hour. Then we'll hear from B. Miller with Young Blood, Ordinary by Alex Warren, You Make Me Feel by Cobra Starship, and Eddie Rabbit's I Love a Rainy Night. Coming up right now, Benson Boone sings about the time of my life.

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0: Funeral services for Galen Sommer will be held on Saturday, September 12th at 11 a.m. in the Montpelier Fourth Ward Chapel. Friends may call at Schwab Matthews Mortuary on Friday evening from 6 to 8 p.m. and on Saturday from 9 to 10:45 a.m. prior to the services. Burial will be in the Bloomington Cemetery. The Montpelier Temple Open House is Thursday, September 10th through September 26th. Tours will be held Monday through Saturday, 9 a.m. to 7 p.m. No reservations required to attend, and of course admission is free. 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The Farmers Market, held every Tuesday through September 29th, noon to 4 at 186 North 4th Street in Montpelier between Fizzy's and Family Dollar. Hope you made it yesterday. A bingo going on at the Senior Center today at 10 a.m. and they're having KFC bowls for lunch. Chair Fitness this afternoon at 12:30. Thursday morning, the art group meets at the center and they'll serve sausage, biscuit, and gravy on Thursday. And Friday, Laura Bagley will be entertaining and it's cheeseburger casserole for lunch. The Industrial Injection Diesel Performance presents United Truck and Tractor Pullers. It's a points series final points pull. 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That'll be at the Bear Lake County Fairgrounds. Tickets are $20 for adults and $10 for kids. 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Again, it's the truck and tractor pulls going on at the Bear Lake County Fairgrounds on September 19th. All right, AJ Winters PTO presents a Halloween carnival Friday, October 2nd at AJ Winters Elementary from 3 to 6 p.m. Trunk or treat will be from 3 to 3:30. 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
1: You've caught the wave here on KVSI. Chloe Stroll started off this hour singing You're Okay. We'll hear Me and My Broken Heart by Rixton, Footloose by Kenny Loggins, and Bad Decisions by Benny Blanco, BTS, and Snoop Dogg, all in the first part of our 11 o'clock hour. Then Jamie Miller sings Baby Doll in the middle of the hour. Also Katy Perry's Woman's World, U2 with Atomic City, and Journey's Send Her My Love. Coming up right now, Noah Kahan sings The Great Divide here on The Wave.

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1: All I need's a little love in my life. 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
1: Bear Lake Valley's weather.
0: Sunshine and upper 70s expected today with overnight lows in the low 30s. We've got more sunshine in our Thursday forecast as well. Again, highs in the upper 70s or low 80s. We'll be in the mid 40s overnight on Thursday. Partly cloudy conditions both Friday and Saturday with a slight chance of rain showers both afternoons. Mid 70s for the high on Friday. We'll be in the mid 80s on Saturday. Then back to the 70s for the high with sunshine and overnight lows in the 30s on Sunday.
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1: It's a screen pass to Carlisle. He's got blockers. Can he make it into the end zone? He can! 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
4: NBC News Radio, I'm Michael Kastner. President Trump will be in Dallas tonight to kick off the Republican National Committee's first ever midterm convention. He was already set to deliver tonight's keynote speech, and he'll also deliver the closing address tomorrow night. More from Scott Kimbler.
5: Other speakers include Senators Ted Cruz and Rick Scott, along with many others seeking higher offices. There is no party business to conduct, as in a traditional convention. RNC website says the convention is a way of reflecting the contrast between Republican and Democrat candidates leading into the November midterms.
4: Efforts to reinstate Missouri's 2025 congressional map are getting a boost after initially being dealt a setback. The Supreme Court denied an emergency request yesterday by Missouri Secretary of State Denny Hoskins to stop a Missouri Supreme Court ruling that requires the state to use the 2022 congressional map in the November election. Following the U.S. Supreme Court ruling, a federal judge in St. Louis ordered Missouri to use the 2025 map. TSA is now allowing non-ticketed visitors into terminals at several U.S. airports. Monica Nelson explains.
6: As the 25th anniversary of the September 11th terrorist attacks approaches, 13 airports will begin allowing those who already have pre-check or known traveler numbers to apply for a pass on the TSA website between 1 and 3 days before arriving. The practice was common before 9/11, when visitors could walk through the airport security to greet or say goodbye to family and friends right at the gate. The new gateside passes may have limited availability during peak times.
4: Severe weather is threatening millions from the Central Plains to western New York. The strongest storms of the day are expected to be over the eastern Great Lakes. NOAA's Storm Prediction Center has issued a level 2 out of 5 risk of severe thunderstorms for parts of Ohio, Pennsylvania, and New York. Michael Kastner, NBC News Radio.
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4: Friday marks the 25th anniversary of the 9/11 terror attacks. Harry Ong Jr., brother of Betty Ong, a flight attendant on the hijacked American Airlines Flight 11, describes finding out that she was on board.
7: I called my sister Kathy. I said, the commentator's saying that it's an American Airlines plane. She says, Betty's supposed to be flying out of Boston. So I left a phone call on her cell phone to just give us a call to tell us you're okay. There was no call from Betty. I called American Airlines. It was only then that it was confirmed that Betty was on the flight.
4: Families of 9/11 victims are calling for the U.S. government to pursue justice and accountability from Saudi Arabia for the country's alleged role in the attack. A group gathered on Tuesday afternoon outside of the Saudi consulate building in New York City.
8: It should be very easy to hold the perpetrators of the largest mass murder on American soil accountable.
4: Last year, a federal judge greenlit a lawsuit from 9/11 families against the Saudi government, claiming the kingdom sponsored and supported the al-Qaeda hijackers. Another rally is planned for October 7th in Lower Manhattan ahead of opening statements in the lawsuit. A counter-protest is being planned for Utah Valley University on the anniversary of Charlie Kirk's murder. The UVU campus will be closed tomorrow on the anniversary of Kirk's murder. Students for a Democratic Society says it'll protest a private memorial service that's being held by Kirk's old organization, Turning Point USA. Today we're celebrating a childhood friend, Bree Tennis, with more.
9: Today is National Teddy Bear Day. Loyal to a fault with no judgment, no matter what you say. And Teddy never tells. According to Build-A-Bear, 84% of us still have our childhood friend. 40% of adults admit to still sleeping with Teddy. And Sleep.com says you should, because that lifelong attachment promotes better sleep.
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When You're Gone by Avril Lavigne. We are the wave here in the Bear Lake Valley, and we are playing more great hits through your lunch hour today with Rick Springfield and Michael Bublé coming up in just a few minutes from hour. We'll also hear Bruno Mars with Risk It All, Andy Grammer's I Found You, and I Want to Know What Love Is, throwing it back with some Foreigner in the middle of the hour. Olivia Rodrigo is up next singing Stupid Song.

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0: Funeral services for Galen Sommer will be held on Saturday, September 12th at 11 a.m. in the Montpelier Fourth Ward Chapel. Friends may call at Schwab Matthews Mortuary on Friday evening from 6 to 8 p.m. and on Saturday from 9 to 10:45 a.m. prior to the services. Burial will be in the Bloomington Cemetery. Montpelier Temple Open House is Thursday, September 10th through September 26th. 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The Farmers Market, held every Tuesday through September 29th, noon to 4 at 186 North 4th Street in Montpelier between Fizzy's and Family Dollar. Hope you made it yesterday. A bingo going on at the Senior Center today at 10 a.m. and they're having KFC bowls for lunch. Chair Fitness this afternoon at 12:30. Thursday morning, the art group meets at the center and they'll serve sausage, biscuit, and gravy on Thursday. And Friday, Laura Bagley will be entertaining and it's cheeseburger casserole for lunch. The Industrial Injection Diesel Performance presents United Truck and Tractor Pullers. It's a points series final points pull. 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That'll be at the Bear Lake County Fairgrounds. Tickets are $20 for adults and $10 for kids. Veterans are free with their ID. And hook fees, members stock classes are $50, non-members $75 to participate. Again, it's the truck and tractor pulls going on at the Bear Lake County Fairgrounds on September 19th. All right, AJ Winters PTO presents a Halloween carnival Friday, October 2nd at AJ Winters Elementary from 3 to 6 p.m. Trunk or treat will be from 3 to 3:30. 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

Holy by the band Camino. 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Have a great rest of your afternoon. 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Coming up right now, Some Kind of Disaster by The All Time Low.

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1: It's a screen pass to Carlisle. He's got blockers. 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
3: NBC News Radio, I'm Michael Kastner. President Trump will be in Dallas tonight to kick off the Republican National Committee's first ever midterm convention. He was already set to deliver tonight's keynote speech, and he'll also deliver the closing address tomorrow night. More from Scott Kimbler.
4: Other speakers include Senators Ted Cruz and Rick Scott, along with many others seeking higher offices. There is no party business to conduct, as in a traditional convention. RNC website says the convention is a way of reflecting the contrast between Republican and Democrat candidates leading into the November midterms.
3: Efforts to reinstate Missouri's 2025 congressional map are getting a boost after initially being dealt a setback. The Supreme Court denied an emergency request yesterday by Missouri Secretary of State Denny Hoskins to stop a Missouri Supreme Court ruling that requires the state to use the 2022 congressional map in the November election. Following the U.S. Supreme Court ruling, a federal judge in St. Louis ordered Missouri to use the 2025 map. TSA is now allowing non-ticketed visitors into terminals at several U.S. airports. Monica Nelson explains.
5: As the 25th anniversary of the September 11th terrorist attacks approaches, 13 airports will begin allowing those who already have pre-check or known traveler numbers to apply for a pass on the TSA website between 1 and 3 days before arriving. The practice was common before 9/11 when visitors could walk through the airport security to greet or say goodbye to family and friends right at the gate. The new gateside passes may have limited availability during peak times.
3: Severe weather is threatening millions from the Central Plains to western New York. The strongest storms of the day are expected to be over the eastern Great Lakes. NOAA's Storm Prediction Center has issued a level 2 out of 5 risk of severe thunderstorms for parts of Ohio, Pennsylvania, and New York. Michael Kastner, NBC News Radio.
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1: It's a screen pass to Carlisle. He's got blockers. Can he make it into the end zone? He can! Touchdown!
3: Friday marks the 25th anniversary of the 9/11 terror attacks. Harry Ong Jr., brother of Betty Ong, a flight attendant on the hijacked American Airlines Flight 11, describes finding out that she was on board.
7: I called my sister Kathy. I said, the commentator's saying that it's an American Airlines plane. She says, Betty's supposed to be flying out of Boston. So I left a phone call on her cell phone to just give us a call to tell us you're okay. There was no call from Betty. I called American Airlines. It was only then that it was confirmed that Betty was on the flight.
3: Families of 9/11 victims are calling for the U.S. government to pursue justice and accountability from Saudi Arabia for the country's alleged role in the attack. A group gathered on Tuesday afternoon outside of the Saudi consulate building in New York City.
8: It should be very easy to hold the perpetrators of the largest mass murder on American soil accountable.
3: Last year, a federal judge greenlit a lawsuit from 9/11 families against the Saudi government, claiming the kingdom sponsored and supported the al-Qaeda hijackers. Another rally is planned for October 7th in Lower Manhattan ahead of opening statements in the lawsuit. A counter-protest is being planned for Utah Valley University on the anniversary of Charlie Kirk's murder. The UVU campus will be closed tomorrow on the anniversary of Kirk's murder. Students for a Democratic Society says it'll protest a private memorial service that's being held by Kirk's old organization, Turning Point USA. Today we're celebrating a childhood friend, Bree Tennis, with more.
9: Today is National Teddy Bear Day. Loyal to a fault with no judgment, no matter what you say. And Teddy never tells. According to Build-A-Bear, 84% of us still have our childhood friend. 40% of adults admit to still sleeping with Teddy. And Sleep.com says you should, because that lifelong attachment promotes better sleep.
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